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We're the new kids on the block, and we're good. Think about it. Even the competition is listening. Yep, they're copying and pasting, you know. Now you're feeling the vibe.

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0: 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What happened? You ain't get your visa yet?
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Even the competition is listening. Yep, they're copying and pasting, you know. 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

0: at me. Brand new from R. Kelly. Tear It Up off the album Black Panties, coming out in December, right here on the ATL Zone for Hip Hop and R&B.
1: Coming right back at you, baby. Part two. If I ever fall in love again, next time the lady will be

0: back in the days when I was a teenager, brother, I had tons of brown sugar.
1: Where?
0: That's why you act like you don't believe me. Oh, shoot, brother, you should have been around in those days. Those was the good old days.
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0: That's right.
1: What brown sugar you talking about?
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2: All right, Pop.
0: Okay, see you. 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
0: Wait a minute. Why are you going off like that?

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We're the new kids on the block, and we're good. Think about it. Even the competition is listening. Yep, they're copying and pasting, you know. Now you're feeling the vibe.

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1: It's not just ordinary radio. It's a movement. It's a lifestyle. It's a vibe. Vibe Radio. Now, you're feeling the vibe.

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But God said, I come that you may have life and have it more abundantly. There's some traps that are set up against your destiny and your purpose. But I declare in the name of Jesus, you shall be the head and not the tail. We have the power to bind the force of darkness. 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

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We saw things we wish we hadn't. We heard news no one should have to hear. There was death. There was violence. There was hatred. We can't explain and can't undo. And now a new week is starting, whether our hearts are ready for it or not. So we're not going to walk into it on our own strength, Father. We need you. Lord, comfort the families who lost someone this weekend. Comfort the ones who are still in shock, still making phone calls, still trying to understand how life changed so fast. Be closer to them this morning than their own grief. Hold them up when their legs won't hold them. Father, where there was crime, bring justice. Where there was hatred, bring conviction. Soften the hearts that have grown cold and turn people back to you before more damage is done. Lord, protect our communities this week. Watch over our children going to school. Watch over our people going to work. Cover the places we live, the roads we travel, and the doors we walk through. Father, don't let all of this harden us. It would be easy to become bitter, easy to become afraid, easy to stop hoping. But Lord, keep our hearts tender, keep our faith standing. Remind us that darkness has never once beaten you. Help us to be light this week, real light. Let us be patient with people who are struggling. Let us speak life where others are speaking anger. Let us be the reason somebody feels a little less alone. Lord, we're asking for peace that doesn't depend on the news, strength that doesn't depend on our mood, and faith that holds even when we don't have answers. Thank you that you're still on the throne. Thank you that you still heal, still restore, and still make a way. Go before us this week, Father. We're trusting you with all of it. We love you, Lord. Have your way in us today. In Jesus' name we pray. Amen. Amen. And amen.

0: If you promise to abide with me, Lord, then I will serve you for the rest of my life. If you promise to stay with me through all the darkness in life, just give me a word that you stand by me. You're the helper for the helpless. You're the shelter for the homeless.
1: Amen, my soul says yes. It is now 13 minutes after 6 in the Eastern Caribbean. Good morning to those of you who are logged in, already on your way to work. Those of you who are already at work and just waiting for the 7 o'clock hour to hit. And those of you who are on your way to work, just be careful out there. Take it easy. Look out for you. And I trust that some of you guys had an amazing weekend with little bad news or none at all. Some of you just walking into this week hoping that everything is going to just be new and fresh. All right. Wishing upon you an amazing morning. All right. Let's kick it off with Miss Martha. She says, Heavenly Father, bless Mr. Pringles as this new week begins. Mr. Pringles comes before you with a heart full of gratitude and hope. Father, thank you for the gift of life you have given to him, for your endless mercies and for the fresh start this morning. This Monday brings. Lord, I ask that you guide his steps this week and always. Father, fill him with courage to face the unknown and faith to trust that you are working all things together for his good. Remind him that no matter what this week holds, you are with him in Jesus' name. Amen. Oh Lord, lead us today with your wisdom. Fill us with courage and remind us that every step taken in faith leads to something beautiful. Guide our thoughts and our words in Jesus' name. A pleasant Monday morning. Blessings to you, God, Father. Good morning, Vibe. Family, peaceful day. Blessed and wonderful day, Captain Dell. Morning, Ray. May your day be filled with joy, positivity, and blessings. A fantastic Monday morning to you, OJ. Amen. Suzanne, good morning. She says, as we begin this week, the Lord will be your refuge and strength. He will give you courage to face every challenge of this week in Jesus' name. Amen. Auntie Soso, good morning to you. A blessed Monday to you, too. She says, a beautiful morning for a beautiful soul. Good morning and happy Monday. Carla, good morning. She says, good morning. Everything happens for a reason. That reason causes change. Sometimes it hurts, sometimes it's hard, but in the end, it's all for the best. A beautiful Monday. God is good all the time. To God be the glory. We are on the wake-up list. Let us please keep the family of the deceased Clary in our prayers and all other grieving families at this time. EJ says, good morning to you, my brother, and also to the Vibe Radio family. A magnificent Monday morning to all. Lord, thank you for your blessings and kindness today. Before we start our day, we are praying for your guidance, love, and wisdom. Grant us the strength to face challenges with faith and the wisdom to make decisions that honor you. We trust in your provision and protection throughout this week. May this day bring us joy and prosperity. Bless us today, Lord. We honor and praise you. God, in Jesus' name, amen. Father, continue to heal our brothers and sisters today as we lift them up to you. Amen. And have a blessed Monday, Auntie Donna. Tamika, good morning to you, love. She says, marvelous Monday morning to all. May we find the grace and strength to handle whatever this week brings our way, knowing we never have to face it alone. May the day feel lighter, knowing we have each other. A productive day to everyone. Good morning to you and Princess Kyla. Good morning to you, Shilma. She says, God's plan, God's way, God's time. Trust him. Your problems may be big, but your God is bigger. Nothing is random. He's writing a purpose into every moment. Amen, amen, and amen. She says that prayer was so on point. Lord, help us. Help them all. Offer strength and guidance where needed. Have a blessed and productive week. Yeah. Actually sat and just went into it because I needed that prayer this morning also. Grace says, blessed Monday morning, Vibe Radio family. How do you know what your life will be like tomorrow? Your life is like the morning fog. It's here a little while, then it's gone. Heavenly Father, thank you for the precious gift of life and for allowing us to see the beginning of another week. The scripture reminds us that just how brief and uncertain life can be. Help us never to take our days, our loved ones, our opportunities you give us for granted. Teach us to live purposefully, love sincerely, and forgive freely, and keep our hearts anchored in you. This morning our hearts say, especially with the families and loved ones of the two gentlemen, Cleary and John Seifley, who passed away yesterday, both of whom touched and impacted the lives of so many, Lord. Where words fall short, may your presence bring comfort, strengthen their families and friends through the difficult days ahead. Surround them with love and support and grant them peace as they grieve these tremendous losses. May the memories and impact of their lives remain treasured in the hearts of all who knew them. We also continue to lift up Miss Martha, Godfather, and every member of the Vibe Radio family who's unwell or facing a difficult season. Lord, meet each one of them at the point of their need. Bring healing, renewed strength, and hope according to your perfect will. As we begin this new work week, remind us that tomorrow is never promised. Help us to make today count, to show kindness, express our love. Make peace when necessary and be a blessing while we have the opportunity. Wishing everyone a marvelously blessed, productive and prosperous Monday and week ahead. 19 minutes after 6:00.

man, let me apologize for my abrupt stop a little while ago. Can I do reset? Okay, yeah, I had to reset because a lot happened. And I guess some of the prayer, last one, good morning, my Jessie. She says, a blessed and wonderful good morning to you, my Pring Pring. Do have a fantastic day. You have an amazing day yourself. And good morning to all those of you who are in here.

it's just not real. So you walk in, you know that they're saying to you, this person didn't make the day. This person, his friend didn't make the day. And you're thinking, really, what next? Yesterday, I watched them carry out a friend of mine. After I walked into the room to see him, and he just looked like he was asleep. I watched them carry his lifeless body out. And I'm looking around me, and it's just pure sadness. And I literally heard a couple of my friends question God, like, God, why is it that Jan had to go? Why Jan? Why our friend? And a lot of us ask those questions, you know, when we're in pain, and we really don't have the answers. And for some reason or the other, it was quite justified, and I'll tell you why. Now, I normally ask you to say, God, you know, carry me, show me. And the reason why they asked that, and it wasn't that they were asking because they were, you know, like turning against or whatever, and they're saying, you know, at the end they're saying, God, there must be an answer. Just show us. Because the night before, I got news that I'm thinking, what? Cleary? What? What happened to my partner? Cleary and I, it's like, not now, you know, we've been there, we've worked together. And then, Jan. But then, it goes further. The lady that was beaten and raped from Bagatelle happens to be one of our closest cousins, my cousin. I'm thinking, wow, what's really going on? Like, almost like this is trying. You know, and so I understood when they're saying, but look, this guy got caught. He wasn't killed. He's going to go and he's going to sit and he's going to eat our tax money. And they're asking, but if he has done so much damage, if he's hurt somebody that badly, he's alive and he's walking away arrested for however long, but he was arrested. He's going to be fed. And then Cleary died. And then there goes Jan. So this weekend was a hard one. This one was hard. This one, you know, had you thinking, but who's next? What next? And then it makes you take a look at you and ask, am I ready?

Amen. To those of you who are in here, thank you very much for being in here this morning. Thank you very much for making us part of your morning routine. I know some of you are just coming in. I know some of you had a rough weekend. I know some of you are getting set for another heavy week. All right, take Jesus, take God with you wherever you go. Take a healing with you wherever you go. Take grace with you wherever you go, and pray for protection wherever you may go today. You understand? Don't take anything for granted. This is one of the things I can say to you guys. Just don't take anything for granted. Don't think that, you know, tomorrow is promised. The next 5 minutes, it belongs to you. It doesn't. All right, so love as hard as you can now. Show it. Say it. Do the things you want to do. All right? Be kind as you can be. All right? Be kind. And when you can't be kind, just don't be unkind as much as you can. You understand what I'm saying? Just don't be unkind. If you just leave it alone. Get away from it. If you can't be kind, don't be unkind. Remember that, all right? And let's keep the family and friends, loved ones of those who went through it this weekend. Some didn't come out of it. Let's keep them in our prayers, yeah? Don't forget at 7, the crew will pop in with the Vibe Sports News, followed by the Banter Morning Family Morning Ball, followed by the Banter. So, I want to speak to you guys probably tomorrow. All right, it's the 21st day of September 2026. No matter what part of the world you're logging in from, I appreciate you. Thank you very much for being here. La salle. Good morning to you guys. Okay, so keep it locked. Don't go anywhere. This inspiration is not over until 7. Here we go.

0: gentlemen, may I have your attention, please?
1: It's not just ordinary radio. It's a movement. It's a lifestyle. It's a vibe.

0: Rasta. Good morning to you guys out there in Radio Land, especially you sports fans. It's now 7 a.m. in St. Lucia and the rest of the Eastern Caribbean. And it's now time for the Vibe of Sports News for today, Monday. It's the 21st day of September, 2026. The Vibe Sports News brought to you with the compliments of MNC Drugstore, Nagico Insurances Limited, and First National Bank. With your presenters, myself, Elijah Williams, and Michael, the man, the legend, Midget Pierre. 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
1: Good morning, Eli, and a special good morning to all our valuable listeners, both fair and overseas. Indeed, it's a very packed sporting weekend, and despite it all, here are today's headlines, details in a few. Cricket West Indies announcing squad for ODI and T20 series against India. Antigua and Barbuda Falcons sought to first ever CPL title. And West Indies women team named for Tour of Zimbabwe. Please don't touch that dial.
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0: Welcome back. The Antigua and Barbuda Falcons are the champions of the 2026 Caribbean Premier League, CPL. They captured their first ever title on Sunday, September 20th, by defeating the Jamaica Kingsmen by 8 wickets at the Kensington Oval in Barbados. It was the highest successful run chase in a CPL final. Batting first, Jamaica Kingsmen were restricted to 170 for 9 in their 20 overs. Maz Sadiq had smashed a phenomenal lone effort century of 114 runs off 58 balls, though it unfortunately came in a losing cause. His pugnacious knock included 8 fours and 9 sixes. Saim Ayoub, 29, was the only other batter to reach double figures. Sufyan Mukim suffocated the Kingsmen, claiming 4 wickets for just 14 runs to be named the player of the match. Asari Joseph supported with 2 for 27. The Falcons' chase was clinical and was led by Amir Jangou's undefeated 57 off 34 deliveries with 4 fours and 3 sixes, and Hassan Nawaz's undefeated 47 off 35 balls, which contained 3 fours and 3 sixes. They added an unbeaten 89-run partnership, romping home to victory, reaching 173 for 2 in 16.4 overs. Early on, Evan Lewis made 38 and Rakeem Cornwall 20, all coming in the first over. This historic win marks the maiden CPL championship for the Falcons franchise. Meanwhile, Ashanab Khan was named the player of the tournament after leading the Antigua and Barbuda Falcons to their first ever title. He scored 132 runs, had a batting strike rate of 227.58, snared 11 wickets at an economy rate of 4.89, including the tournament's first ever hat-trick. He also picked up a 4 Player of the Match awards.
1: Congratulations to the Antigua and Barbuda Falcons. Cricket West Indies has announced its squad for the 3 ODI and 5 T20 international matches against India, commencing from September 27th to October the 18th. John Campbell returned to the squad from a hamstring injury. Hakim O'Geese is replaced by Joel Andrew. Shimron Hetmyer has been permitted an extended recovery period post-CPL and will join the squad for the T20 series. On the T20 international front, exciting opening batter Kamil Poran has earned his maiden call-up, reflecting a deliberate approach towards identifying and developing emerging talent ahead of the 2028 T20 World Cup. The right-handed batter scored 273 runs in 8 innings at an impressive strike rate of 159.64, while averaging 39 at the just concluded Republic Bank CPL 2026. Quinton Sampson has also been included, while all-rounder Jason Holder has been rested for the series. The squad departs the Caribbean later today, September 21st, before arriving in Trivandrum on September 23rd. The ODI squad to play against India is Shea Hope captain, Joel Andrew, John Campbell, Casey Carty, Royston Chase, Matthew Ford, Justin Grease, Amar Shango, Alzari Joseph, Joseph, Vitel Lawsford, Jason Fields. Meanwhile, the T20 international squad, also to play against India, Reed, Shea Hope as captain, Joel Andrew, Royston Chase, Matthew Ford, Shimron Hetmyer, Akil Hossain, Sharma Joseph, Gudakish Morty, Kimo Paul, Kamil Poran, Rothman Powell, Shofin Rutherford, Quinton Sampson, Romario Shepherd, and Sharma Springer.
0: Meanwhile, DeAndre Dalton will miss West Indies tour of Zimbabwe as she has been granted personal leave. Our captain Hayley Matthews will play the 3 ODIs before taking personal leave and missing the three T20 internationals. But West Indies will be boosted by the return of all-rounder Chanel Henry, who suffered an injury during the T20 World Cup in June. Henry was back in action in the 100 and the WCPL. She replaces Kiana Joseph, who has been dropped on poor form.
2: Cricket
0: Replacing Dotted in the squad is a 17-year-old Ebony Brathwaite, who has two T20 international caps and played in the WCPL. The rest of the squad is the same that took on Ireland in the three ODIs in July. They are a side we haven't played much, and in their conditions, there will be some challenges, said head coach Shane Dites. We have a young squad, so this is a great opportunity for some players to step up and take their opportunity at this level. The series comprises three ODIs on September 24th, 27th, and 30th in Harare, and three T20 internationals on October 3rd, 5th, and 7th in Highfield. TWI didn't specify who will lead the side in the T20 international series. The West Indies women's squad for the Zimbabwe tour: Hayley Matthews, captain; Aaliyah Eileen; Shemaine Campbell; Jazara Claxton; Ebony Brathwaite; Afi Fletcher; Janila Glasgow; Rilianna Grimman; Shaunisha Hector; Zira James; Chanel Henry; Mandy Mangru; Ashmini Munisa; Karishma Ramharak; and Stefani Taylor.
1: We turn our attention to local cricket news. Crusaders continue their impressive unbeaten run in the 2026 St. Lucia National Cricket Association SLNCA Super 50 competition on Saturday, September 19th, recording a comfortable 190-run victory over Viewfort at the Francis Barbalastic Ground in Crusaders. Crusaders won the toss and elected to bat first, posting an imposing 323 for 8 from their allotted 26 overs, powered by a blistering century from prolific left-hander Chad Goodman and an aggressive half-century from Tyrell Chico. Goodman registered his second century of the tournament, producing a magnificent unbeaten 123 from just 64 balls, including 4 fours and 13 sixes. Chico also made a significant contribution, smashing an aggressive 87 in 45 balls, which included 7 fours and 7 sixes. Lee John and Jonathan Daniel chipped in with valuable scores of 26 and 23 respectively. For Viewfort North, Lee Solomon was the leading wicket taker with 3 for 50, while Kurt Edward claimed 2 for 12. In reply, Viewfort North struggled to keep pace with the required run rate and a finish on 133 for 9 from their allotted 26 overs. McHenry St. Louis top scored with 27, while Calvin Williams made 25 and Lee Solomon contributed 23. Crusaders' bowling attack was led by Isaiah Jones, who produced an outstanding spell of 2 for 6. Tariq Edward also claimed 2 for 32.
0: We'll now bring you a summary of the results of other matches played. Over the one playing field, Miku defeated Denry by 234 runs. Samari scores Miku 288 for 5, Bouvin Wells 115 not out, including 13 fours and 5 sixes. Tristan Norval 46, Sean Paul 27, Rohan Lesmore 24, and Merlin Sammy 24. Adil Bala was 3 for 75, and Sam Villanot 2 for 76. Denry 54 for 6. Avelina's Calendar 35, Ted Jones 3 for 23, McQueen Vidal was 2 for 28.
1: Meanwhile, in the St. Lucia National Cricket Association Women 50 Over Championship, Chauzel defeated South Castries Lanners by 8 wickets in a match reduced to 26 overs aside. Batting first, the Lanners reached 169 for 4, with their main contributors being Sharka Joseph, 35 not out; Thierry Crawford, 32 not out; Madison Felix, 22; and Kanisha Ogis, 20. Joseph bowling was led by Roylin Cooper, Cassie Joseph, and Swillin Williams, who picked up a wicket each. In reply, Joseph reached 172 for 3, with Alea Alfred, 97 not out, and Swillin Williams, 36 not out. Princess Oliver bagged 2 for 30.
0: It was excitement galore when season 3 of the Senusha Semi-Professional Football League continued at the Sufra Mini Stadium this past weekend. On Friday evening, in the first of a doubleheader, South Castries, after enjoying a 2-1 advantage at the half, defeated Babono 3-2. They got their goals from Jehu Jones in the 10th, Gerald Mather in the 29th, and Curtin Jones in the 46th minute. Nathan Weeks, a penalty in the 27th, and Tyler St. Rose, an own goal in the 87th minute, scored for Babono. Grosley returned to winning ways with an exciting 3-2 victory over table toppers of VFOR South to close the first round of the competition. They led 2-0 at the half. They got their goals from Riddell Stanislas in the 12th, Jelly Levens in the second minute of added on time in the first half, and Raquel Lionel in the 84th minute, scoring for VFOR South, with Zephaniah Edwin in the 4th minute of added on time, and Jamil Alexander also in added on time. On Saturday, 19th September, Canaries, with a strike from Stephen Octave in the 46th minute, defeated Leclerc by a scoreline of 1-0. Denry and Sufra played to a 1-1 draw. Shaquille William shot Denry into the lead in the 68th minute, with Jardel Philip equalizing for Sufra in the 85th minute. The action continued on Sunday, 20th September, with Mabia Valley edging out Central Castries by a scoreline of 1-0. Their own goal being scored by Manus Stanislas in the second minute of added on time. Ansari earned a hard-fought 3-2 victory over Sufra in the final game of the weekend. That should be against VFOR North in the final game of the weekend. Following a goalless first half, they got their goals from Eric Gabriel in the 48th minute, Nanji Philip in the 78th, and Nevin William in the second minute of added on time. Scoring for VFOR North were Riquelme Elva, a penalty in the 55th minute, and Marlon Tentemi in the 74th minute.
1: A football normalization committee has been appointed to spearhead the relaunch, restructuring, and development of football within the constituency of Schwarzer Saltibus. The establishment of the committee signals the beginning of a renewed effort to strengthen football administration, improve club structures, increase participation, and create sustainable opportunities for players, coaches, referees, administrators, and other stakeholders within the constituency. The committee comprises Nigel Mitchell, President, Vice President Cashel Mitchell, with the secretary being Tamara Stevens. The treasurer is Trevor Epifani, while the media officer is Kedis Brandis. Plans have already been set in motion to revamp football in the constituency, with particular attention being placed on club registration and player registration. The committee recognized that a properly organized registration system is essential to establishing a stronger football structure, ensuring accountability, improved record keeping, and create a clear pathway for players and clubs to participate in organized competition. As part of its mandate, the Normalization Committee has identified several priority areas that will form the foundation of its development program. Youth football will be a major focus, with the aim of creating greater opportunities for young players to participate, develop their skills, and progress through structured football programs. The committee will also place significant emphasis on women's football, seeking to increase female participation and create more opportunities for girls and women to play, develop, and contribute to football, both on and off the field. Another key priority will be the training and development of football personnel. Opportunities will be pursued for interested persons to receive training as referees, coaches, and other technical and administrative personnel, with particular emphasis being placed on encouraging and developing more female referees, coaches, and administrators. To this end, the Normalization Committee calls on clubs, players, coaches, referees, volunteers, businesses, committee organizations, parents, and other stakeholders to support this renewed effort. The committee remains committed to working collaboratively with stakeholders to establish a football environment that promotes development, inclusion, discipline, sportsmanship, opportunity, and most of all, community engagement.
0: The second stage of the SLFA Boys and the 14th District League competition commenced on Sunday, 20th September at the Technical Center in Grand River, Denry. Mabuya Valley, after ending the first half 1-0, defeated Roseau Valley by a scoreline of 4-1. Leading them to victory were Zakim Francois Brace in the 38th and 68th minute, Deshaun Giddens in the 35th, and Tristan Moise in the 63rd. January Joseph scored for Roseau Valley in the 42nd minute. Rosalie was also in a winner's row as they too enjoyed a 4-1 victory over Miku after enjoying a 3-0 cushion at the half. They got their goals with a hat-trick from Ajani Polius in the 5th, 18th and 29th minute, and Esai Oboto in the 56th minute. Randall Shari scored a consolation penalty for Miku in the 34th minute.
1: The St. Lucia Athletics Association Run a Mile Series number 1 got off to an exciting start on Sunday morning, 20th September at 8 a.m. in Bosaju Rosalie. With over 90 persons registered, a total of 58 athletes crossed the finish line, with the majority representing clubs affiliated with the St. Lucia Athletics Association. The energy was high, the competition was strong, and the athletes delivered some impressive performances over the 1 mile course. We now bring you the female address. I'm sorry, results. First place, Laura Lynn Limry of Roadbusters Athletics Club in a time of 5 minutes 58 seconds. She was followed by Michaela Olivier, also of Roadbusters Club, in a time of 6 minutes 9 seconds, while in fourth position, coming from Sprint Tech Athletics Club, was Abigail Homan in a time of 6 minutes 16 seconds. In the male category, Daniel Hippolyte of Speed Printing Survivors won the event in a time of 4 minutes 46 seconds. He was followed by Kenrick James of Sprint Tech Athletics in a time of 4 minutes 47 seconds, just 1 second later, while Omarion Edwin of Speed Printed Survivors came in third in a time of 5 minutes 5 seconds. Congratulations to the top finishers and to every athlete who stepped up to the start line and completed the run. The Run a Mile series is designed to encourage greater participation in middle distance running, provide athletes with additional opportunities for competition and performance development, and promote health, fitness, and active lifestyle. The series targets the association of affiliated athletes, recreational runners, fitness enthusiasts, and members of the wider public who are ready to challenge themselves over the classic mile distance. Stay tuned for the second mile run.
0: Newcastle United held off a late fight back from Hull City to end the newly promoted side's unbeaten start to the Premier League season by winning 2-1. Arsenal suffered their first defeat of the season as they were stunned by Brighton, who put 3 past the champions at Amex Stadium. On the back of 5 wins over Coventry City and Manchester United, the Seagulls started the match in confident style. The defeat left the defending champions second in the table on goal difference, having played 1 game more than Manchester City. Coventry City earned their first Premier League points of the season with a hard-fought victory over Nottingham Forest thanks to Jay Da Silva's second-half strike. Unbeaten Everton moved up to 5th in the Premier League as Tierno Barry's goal made the difference against 10-man Ipswich. Matheus Cunha's deflected strike rescued a point for Manchester United late on to deny Fulham a first Premier League win of the season. Manchester City were pushed all the way by Sunderland but came through to win an 8-goal thriller to go 3 points clear at the top of the Premier League table. Leeds United maintained their unbeaten start to the Premier League campaign thanks to a hard-earned goalless draw at home against Crystal Palace. And that takes us to the end of the Vibe Sports News for this morning, brought to you with the compliments of MNC Drugstore, Nagico Insurances Limited, and First National Bank. 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Where do we start? There's loads of talking points in the news. We'll get to them because the banter is up next, guys.
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0: 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And we're good. Think about it. Even the competition is listening. Yep, they're copying and pasting, you know. Now you're feeling the vibe.
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The number is 725-2455. Of course, if you're outside of St. Lucia, 758 is the area code. And 725-2455 is the number to contact us. 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Simply go on there. Look for the WhatsApp icon that says

0: 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You must be 18 years or older to participate in gaming. Of course, a message there from our friends over at Let's Bet. If it's your birthday today, let me just say a very happy birthday to you. I do hope that you have a very wonderful and a blessed day today. A couple of people I want to shout out celebrating today, both of them involving sports administration, I should say. One of them used to play sports. Anyway, let me say good morning and birthday greetings going out to Mr. Ramel Polius down there in Denry. He's celebrating today. Ramel, good morning to you and birthday greetings going out to you. I hope you have a smashing day today. I've not seen Ramel for a while. So hope everything is well with you, my brother. All right, and last but by no means least, let me say good morning and birthday greetings going out to Miss Sharon Mason. She's celebrating today. Sharon, good morning to you. Sharon, too, I've not seen for quite some time, but I hope all is well with her. And I hope she has an absolutely smashing day today, all right? Anybody else who's celebrating, happy birthday to you. I hope you have a fantastic day today. Michael Michit Pierre, Ula.
1: Yes, Ula, let me just say happy birthday to you. Just talk to you, to Ramel Polius. I did see him a couple weekends ago at the office, so he's alive and well. So happy birthday to you. Also, happy birthday to Trevor Hinkson, who is celebrating today. Want to wish you all the best and everyone else who is celebrating a very, very happy birthday. And I want to join in and I express my condolences to the Sifle family on the sudden passing of Chan Sifle yesterday. Chan, I know very, very well. Grew up with him when we lived in Landshut at the time. He's the brother of Lama and Spency Karim Sifle. So it's with a heavy heart that I offer condolences and best wishes to the entire family, the mom, Sonia, I went to school together with at the American Primary School. That's for another show, because indirectly that's how I got my meeting. But enough on that. Also, I want to send out well wishes to another very good friend of mine, Vivian Felix, who is now home recovering. I want to wish you all the best, my brother. And guys, keep on taking care of your health. That's all I want to say.
0: Yeah, let me join you in extending condolences as well. And you, Jan, pretty well. I worked with him at BOSL, played basketball with him as well. He was an avid basketballer as well. Funny enough, I don't know too much about him from the carnival side of things, but I know he was heavily involved in that as well. So, extending condolences to the family. I also want to add condolences to the family, friends and family of Mr. Pontinus Clary from St. Lucia Distillers. He also passed away over the weekend. I think it was Saturday. So the St. Lucia Distillers family, and of course his friends and family, want to extend condolences as well. Alright, so yeah, Mitch, it's been a rough couple of days. It's been a rough couple of days. All right, let's get into it. The CPL finals was last night over at the Kensington Oval. Highest ever run chase in a CPL final. The Kingsmen posting 170 for 9 in the allotted overs. And the Antigua and Barbuda Falcons just made light work of that, Mitch. at the start of the season, I don't think anybody was talking about the Antigua and Barbuda Falcons to win the CPL title. Although in hindsight, they say hindsight is always 2020. When you look at their squad, why shouldn't they have had an opportunity to win it all? You know, but a fine performance put up by the Falcons. They were kind of up and down in the regular season, came good towards the back end and rode that wave, that momentum, all the way to their maiden CPL title. Is it your thoughts on the game and then maybe overall the competition this year?
1: Yes, Eli, first of all, I want to agree with you that on paper they have a very, very formidable side, but they did not start the series very well, and they gained momentum later on and search to the number 2 spot and end up being playing the eliminator, went straight into the final. And in the process, the young spinner picked up the first hat-trick of the CPL tournament. So when you look at that, and I always made mention of the express bowling attack, opening attack with Alzari, Joseph, and Seals, but look at who that have done most of the damage throughout the tournament for them, their spinners. And they did not even had to rely too much on the captain, Moeen Ali, who's a very good spinner, and Conrad chipped in. So when I look at the finals last night, and I saw the way the Kingsmen had approached their innings, I knew that they were in for trouble. Sanakata took the ball in by the scruff of the net. It was albeit a one-man show, and the Kingsmen batters did not come to the party. Rogman Powell failed. Kimo Paul, Paul failed again. Russell failed again. And if it wasn't for Sadakat's 140, what would have been the scoreline? Because he scored almost 75% of the Kingsmen total. And the way what surprised me, although I should have been surprised, when we saw how the Falcons chased down that total with the explosive innings of in the previous game by Cornwell. He came out in the same frame of mind, and in the first over he scored 20 runs, and like you say, that's enough for me. Other batters, come on and enjoy yourself. and that's exactly what they did, and the Kingsmen had no answer to the prolific run chase of the Falcons, who I think are deservedly winners of this year's tournament, because when you look at their batting and their bowling, they all complemented each other almost throughout the tournament, except from the very first 2 matches that they played. So congratulations to them, picking up man of the match and also player of the tournament.
0: Yeah, I can't help but fantasize, Mitch, I can't help but fantasize, because I'm looking at the top wicket takers list. You have 4 players with 16 wickets at the top of the list. 2 of them, Matthew Ford from St. Lucia Kings, Alzarri Joseph from the Falcons. And I can't help but fantasize, if Alzarri was still with the Kings, you know, that would have been a lot of wickets that would have been taken there. That would have probably posted our opportunities. But it was a good tournament, if you ask me. The final, I prefer to see tighter finals than that. Obviously, at the end of the first innings, I wasn't sure what I would be seeing when Antigua and Barbuda Falcons came to bat. I had one eye on the football and one eye on the game. But they just easily just mowed that down with, 20 balls to spare or something like that? 8 wickets in hand?
1: 16.4 overs, yeah.
0: Yeah, 20 balls. Yeah. Right? They made light work of it. If, as a matter of fact, if Antigua had batted their full complement of overs, they would have gone past the 200-run mark for sure. I can tell you that, you know, based on how they had been going. So, well, this is a victory for them.
1: Not cutting you short, but what made that victory so significant is that in the second qualifier, Jamaica Kings men had chased down over 200 runs to get against the Guyana Amazon Warriors to get into the final. So they would have been banking on that form coming into that tournament. But they ran into a bowling attack that just destroyed them.
0: Yeah, well said, Mitch. It's maiden. See, so that means every single team in the CPL has now won it, I think. They were the Falcons were the last team to not have raised it. Or I guess if you count the Kingsmen as a brand new franchise. but every single one, the Patriots have won it, the Kings have won it. So that, I think that's good for the CPL, though. It's good for the CPL.
1: It's good for the CPL, and if you look in the crowd, there were a number of dignitaries there, including... I like him. I call him my friend. He's not my friend, but I call him my friend. Prime Minister of Antigua and Barbuda, Mr. Brown. They train on his team.
0: I wonder why he's your friend.
1: Yes, he went in Carnival and in Shubre. I like
0: it. Yeah, I figured it. Number one is on the platform. He says, new day to the Banter Vibes Radio. Antigua and Barbuda Falcons are the CPL champions. Good for the OECS Islands. Large up St. Lucia. SLFA football. 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Support your team or side of country and nation with a glory. Okay, my brother. Morning to you. And it's also good morning to you as well. All right. Mitch, let me tell you, I was in Souffre the whole weekend. Friday, Saturday, Sunday.
1: You stayed down there?
0: No, I didn't stay. I went down there. Yeah. No.
1: Alright.
0: Yeah. So Mitch, don't look for trouble with me. But in semi pro action.
1: I just asked a question.
0: The semi pro weekend down in Souffre, guys, was nothing short of amazing in terms of the games that were played. And if you look at the score lines of the games, some of them were not very high scoring at all. There were not loads of goals, right? But you had to have watched the game for you to, you know, get a real sense of what was going on. That Babono and South Castries game, that was a pretty good game to start things off on the Friday. It was a tier two fixture, and South Castries, I think, they just did their business in the back end of that game. Jehu Jones scoring first for South Castries, Nathan Weeks equalizing, Gerald Mathre, then Curtin Jones, and then that own goal at the end just kind of threw a cat amongst the pigeons just for a little bit. It was pretty close to the end of the match when that own goal was scored, so that just kind of gave South Castries a little bit of a scare. But South Castries, you know, really needing the points for them to move up in the table in Group B. So let me say kudos to them. That was a pretty good game. It was a game of errors, to be honest. A lot of the goals came from errors. But it was a pretty good battle between two teams that, you know, I think are really trying to find themselves. The second game on the night, though, I think may have shocked quite a few people. Grosley beat VFOR South by a scoreline of 3-2. But the game was never as close as that. VFOR South got 2 goals in added on time at the end of the second half. Grosley absolutely dominated that game from start to finish. VFOR South had a number of changes. They had a number of changes in their squad. People like Saviola Elva didn't start the game. Trent Alexander started on the bench. And I think the VFOR South was just doing what VFOR South normally does. They rotate their players quite a bit. I know there are some players that are probably in national team contention, so I'm not too sure if that was the reason for Elva and Trent Alexander not coming in from the start. But this is a Grosley team that had been struggling, right? Soufre put 5 past them in Grosley just recently, and I think the last victory they had was a 1-0 victory. Devage Edward, I believe it was over Canaries, if my memory serves me correctly. But Grosley just came in there and smacked the VFOR South upside the head. And in the end, I mean, the scoreline looks decent, but that game could have easily have ended 3-0. So then I think Grosley just kind of lost their concentration at the back end there. And VFOR South was able to nick in and get 2 goals. And the scoreline looked respectable. But I must say, I was rather impressed with what I saw from this Grosley squad. On Saturday, another, I wouldn't say shocker, but it was under the circumstances. Le Clery came up against Canaries. Both of these teams were up in the top 4. So it was always going to be a good game. But both of these teams were missing a few players. Le Clery missing a couple of players due to national team duty and I believe suspension as well. And Canaries also missing players, I think due to injury. Not sure, maybe one of them may have been within the national team setup, not too sure. But both teams were missing some key players. And nonetheless, we had a pretty good game. Canaries ended up receiving a red card, Nick Longville, I think somewhere around the 42nd minute or something like that. He received a red card, so Canaries were down to 10 men. At that time, the scoreline was nil all. In the first minute of the second half, Stephen Octave pounces. Le Clery gets caught out, and Canaries scores that lone goal, which they held on to. And I'm saying they held on to, but they didn't really hold on. They were giving Le Clery their business with 10 men, right? So even with 10 men, the game was a pretty good game. You know, Canaries created more chances. Le Clery's created chances as well, but they were not able to take advantage of it. And so under the circumstances, that's why I'm saying that was kind of like a shock defeat. You expected after Canaries went down to 10 men that Le Clery would have been able to kick on in the second half and maybe put two or three past them and get a, end up with a comfortable victory. But that was not the case. Saturday evening, Denry took on the home team, Soufre, and that too was a pretty good game. Right, Soufre have like half of the Choiseul team. Counted five players that were transferred in from Choiseul, featuring for Soufre in that game. But that didn't stop anything. Denry without Anton Richard in goal, he has picked up an injury. Gavin Reggie, who's their top scorer, involved in national team duties. So Denry came in there against a Soufre team, and both of them were thinking, we have an opportunity to pick up some points here. Denry netted first. I think it was Shaquille William, if my memory serves me correctly, that got on the score sheet. And then Soufre equalized. But this game, I remember it more for missed opportunities. Soufre absolutely had the chance to win all 3 points at the end. My partner, I give talk after the game, Afferton Griffith, just an open goal, just him and an open goal, and for some inexplicable reason he missed. Right, Denry also had a couple of opportunities to get the go-ahead goal as well, and they didn't make the most of it. So that game was more a game of missed opportunities. Ended up at one goal apiece, which I think was a fair result based on what I saw in the game. Yesterday, Mabuya Valley firmly at the bottom of the table. Central Castries, they had been resurgent, been on a little run. They had beaten Leclerc. By the way, Leclerc, I think, has lost their last two games. Right? Central Castries has beaten Leclerc earlier on. They forfeited a game previously, which was unfortunate. I think that was on Wednesday, if my memory serves me correctly. But they came in there against a Mabuya Valley team, bottom of the table, and that game was a game of attrition. I don't think either team really got on top so much. But then when Maya Stanislas came into the game, I think he added some much-needed impetus into the attack of Mabuya Valley. Mabuya Valley was getting in behind the defense of Central Castries very often during that game, but their final ball, poor. And Maya Stanislas came in, and he sort of changed that. He put a couple of good balls in, and then very late on, a ball put into the box, and he just got the faintest of flicks with his head, and he was able to get on the score sheet. So Mabuya Valley got three very important points from that game to bring them closer to getting out of the relegation zone. And following them, Ansere, who now are at the bottom of the table because Mabuya Valley had just won their game prior, they stunned VFR North as well. That too was a very good goal. That game had all sorts of controversy. The first two goals were two penalties, right? Which I felt was fine, right? In terms of the two penalties. Then VFR North went ahead in the game with a very controversial moment. As a matter of fact, I think it was the Rikembe Elva penalty that was a very controversial moment. Eric Gabriel had just sort of handled the ball, and from what I saw on the replays, didn't look like that was the case. I mean, they protested, but I mean, the referees were not about to change their minds based on what they saw. VFR North ahead in the game. Nanji Philip comes off the bench. He gives a little bit of energy and vitality to the Ansari attack. He scored a very good goal, put through and well slotted past Gavin Gopal in goal. Gavin Gopal was in goal for VFR North, right? Kutley Johnny, who's the regular goalkeeper or who had been the regular goalkeeper all season, he wasn't even on the team sheet. Not sure if he picked up an injury or something. But I'm saying that because Gavin Gopal had been VFR North starting goalkeeper for the last couple of seasons. So it's not like he's not a capable goalkeeper, right? But he just absolutely misjudged the flight of a ball that Nevin Williams put into the area, when it got under the ball and it soared over him and sailed into the goal. So Ansari ended up winning that game 3-2. And I think the folks from Ansari will feel that justice was served, because quite a few people did not feel that that was a penalty, just based on Eric Gabriel's reaction. He was adamant that he had not touched the ball. But I'll remember that game for the banter between VFO North and Ansari. That is, has become a real rivalry, because don't forget, these are the two teams that faced one another in the final of the Super League last season. Now, VFO North has been faring pretty well as a newly promoted team. Ansari, not so much. So Ansari also needed those points. So at this point in time, the table, I think, looks a lot more enticing, if you want to call it that, or a lot more interesting, because at the bottom of the table, you have Mabuya Valley on 8 points. You have Central Castries now back in the relegation zone on 9 points. And you have Anslere on 9 points as well. They're in eighth position. And it's just by a slim one-goal margin in terms of goal difference. So the two teams in the bottom, Central Castries and Mabuya Valley, Anslere just ahead of them. But you would think that these teams are in a lot of trouble. I don't think they are. I think there's still going to be a lot of twists and turns in this semi-pro season, because the three teams above them, so Soufré in fifth, VFO North in sixth, and Groseillers in seventh, are all on 12 points. They are well within reach of Anslere, Central Castries, and Mabuya Valley. So lots to play for in the second round of fixtures. We're halfway through the season. Of course, VFO South, they lead on 17 points. Canaries jumped into second place on 16 points. Denry in third. Leclerc in fourth. Both of them on 15 points, but separated by goal difference. So it's going to be a very interesting second half of the season. The league is on an international break. I don't think they had an international break, but this week is a week off, right? So games return on a Saturday and a Sunday down at the Soufré Mini Stadium. But that sandwich in between our two international fixtures, don't forget St. Lucia plays on a Friday evening, 8 p.m., and on Monday evening again, also at 8 p.m. at the Darren Sambi Cricket Ground, Midget. So, yeah.
1: Yes, Eli, thanks for that comprehensive analysis there. You did allude to a query that I was going to make, because I know that the national and the senior teammates team would have been in training on Sunday morning. So that would have impacted on a lot of team missing key players. But you did indicate that in spite of this, that the teams did step up and produce some very exciting football over the weekend. I want to make two observations based on what you said there. You made mention about the Groseillers match with the Resurgence. Quick question, because it doesn't tell me. Was the coach with the team on that evening?
0: Not sure. I don't know that they have a coach that is listed with the requirements. As far as I'm aware, Francis McDonald is no longer with the team. I don't know if that has changed, but not sure. That one, I can't answer that one for you.
1: Okay, thanks for that. Because the reason why I'm asking, I'm looking at the match cards and the team list for the teams. Everybody's technical team members who was slated to play or slated to show up on the day has been ticked, and there's nothing to indicate who the match official, the team officials were for the Groseillers team. That's why I was asking that question. And to confirm what I'm saying, you also made mention of the Denry team, and we would have known that the dairy team would have been without the services of the Hunt brothers. So that's kudos to them for still being able to give a very good account of themselves. Now, that I could tell from the match card, the team list, because their names are not ticked, if you understand what I'm saying. You there, Eli?
0: Oh, thanks, Mitch. I was mute. I said the team list for Grozil is still as Francis McDonald listed as.
1: And I'm saying, as the head coach. And I'm saying, unlike the other match, team match list, you would see the ticking off the members of the technical team. Mm-hmm. And that's why I was able to ascertain that the Hunt brothers were not with the same team on the day, and they still gave a very good performance of themselves. But when you look at the Grozil match list, it has no one ticked.
0: I follow you. Yeah.
1: You follow what I'm saying? Yeah. Mm-hmm. So it doesn't give you a clear indication who were the team officials there on the night. And I think that needs to be addressed.
0: All right. Let me jump to the platform. Let me tell you, Jefferson, you're wrong for that. You're wrong for that. I ain't taking that for the man. Yeah, Bidget, hair peacong. If there's ever a peacong, hair peacong. Right? Contributor says, good morning, Eli and Bidget. Speaking of birthday greetings, my son told me he would score a goal as my birthday gift for me. He did. An own goal. And I appreciated it much.
1: I cut up for that.
0: Guys, anybody fan of that giddy peacock day? I don't understand you. I get involved with that. Right?
1: I read the man's message.
0: The man said he appreciated the goal his son scored, even though it was against himself. when the man see he is scoring, right? And the time running out there, that man saying, I can't disappoint my father, you know, that man just popping his own self.
1: You don't understand what I'm saying.
0: Two little games he said. All the time he said they're winning, he's talking, he have nothing about football to say. He said win two games. All of a sudden he on Man U kiss. Right? Gaza, let me tell you that. You have to be consistent. When you're taking your blows, take your blows with grace. So when you're ready to give your blows, people let go dig nothing. But you can't be hiding when you're taking your blows and then want to come out of the woodwork and then give people talk. Nah, that's not how it works. Right? So sotila. Right?
1: That reminds me of a father telling his son, you have to take it like a man. But take it like a man.
0: Yeah. You can never, the man is saying nothing about. At least number one just come and say, boy, I'd like Liverpool, like, wow, you know. I tell you, number one is a real supporter. Fick off in. Daman dare if his team. Right? Daman have a comment to make whether they win, lose. Guys, I want Liverpool taking clock wins, but in hiding. You are hiding the man, like the man in hibernation. Right? As soon as the fellas win two games, right, he out of the woodwork and he want to give a fellas pick on. You've not earned that right, Coco. You have to be there when your team taking chalk and like Eli, say, take it like a man.
1: But alone and let's go.
0: Yeah, bye bye. We're going. You can send all your voice notes. We're not playing that. We're going. Alright. It's 9 minutes after the hour, 8 o'clock, guys. That's our time for this morning. Whereas we're just recording a voice note that y'all guys will never hear. Right? Join us tomorrow morning, 7 a.m. where we kick off once again in the Vibe Sports News followed by the banter. The banter brought to you with the compliment of Let's Bet. 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And guys, please, don't forget,
1: if you don't have the why,
0: you don't have the vibe.
1: Stay tuned for the national men senior football team. Have a wonderful day, guys.
0: I can't wait to see that. I can't wait to see that midget. A couple of rabbits jump out of the bag already. Or a couple of cats, I should say. Yeah. Anyway, guys, tomorrow.

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You raise my passion. Good afternoon, good afternoon, good afternoon. It is yours truly, DJ High Tension in the building. It is Monday. Hope you guys had a wonderful weekend. Hope your Monday is going great so far, right? By the time you blink your eyes, it's

Anyone is celebrating a special anniversary, I'd like to say a happy anniversary to you. And of course, if you want to send greetings out to anybody, I will take care of that for you. You just got to hit me up and let me know what's up. 725-2455. Or if you got my personal number, I got you. Lots of love to each and everybody locked on. Those of you driving right now, those of you out of work, those of you out of home, but you know you're

0: be a fool. Road safety is cool. 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

0: 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This is the place.
1: Ladies and gentlemen, may I have your attention, please?
2: 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It's a movement. It's a lifestyle. It's a vibe. 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
2: 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And just like that, you're ready to play in Let's Bet. 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

0: 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Bring you some copa, some zouk in the afternoon time. 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Yours truly causing some tension on your radio. That is a vibe in the afternoon time. Yes, indeed. Want to give a loud shout out to each and everybody locked on. Let me tell you, we're just getting warmed up, you know. Listen! Can I take you there? Can I take you there, please?
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of 4 p.m. We use some Spanish right now. Different region, different genre. Hey! 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Those of you right now.

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Hope your Monday's going great today. 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

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But this is my time. I got to go. I got to leave. I will be back tomorrow if God says so. Taking you for the afternoon time. But until then, hope you guys do have a wonderful, wonderful evening. And High Tension is out the building.

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